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1: From the KITC Weather Watch, here's your forecast for Saturday.
2: From the KITC Weather Center, I'm Roger Davis. This afternoon, sunny with a high near 77. Tonight, mostly clear with a low around 45. Looking ahead to Monday, mostly sunny with a high near 83. Monday night brings partly cloudy skies with a low around 47. Tuesday will be mostly sunny, reaching a high near 81. I'm Roger Davis from the KITC Weather Center.
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1: Hi, I'm Ryan Blaney, a third-generation race car driver, and we dedicate a lot of our time to going as fast as possible. 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
1: From the KITC Weather Watch, here's your forecast for Saturday.
2: From the KITC Weather Center, I'm Roger Davis. This afternoon, sunny with a high near 77. Tonight, mostly clear with a low around 45. Looking ahead to Monday, mostly sunny with a high near 83. Monday night brings partly cloudy skies with a low around 47. Tuesday will be mostly sunny, reaching a high near 81. I'm Roger Davis from the KITC Weather Center.
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1: From the KITC Weather Watch, here's your forecast for Saturday.
2: From the KITC Weather Center, I'm Roger Davis. Tonight, mostly clear with a low around 45. Looking ahead to Monday, mostly sunny with a high near 83. Later Monday night, partly cloudy with a low around 47. Tuesday brings more sunshine with highs near 81. Tuesday night will be mostly clear with a low around 45. I'm Roger Davis from the KITC Weather Center.
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Hi, everyone. I'm Craig Orndorff on the next Seems Like Old Times. We're saying hello. That's our musical theme. Songs that say hello or hi or some other salutation. And for the countdown, we're heading back to the final weekend of August in 1940. So come by and listen to the memories on the next Seems Like Old Times.

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1: From the KITC Weather Watch, here's your forecast for Saturday.
2: From the KITC Weather Center, I'm Roger Davis. Tonight, mostly clear with a low around 45. Looking ahead to Monday, mostly sunny with a high near 83. Later Monday night, partly cloudy with a low around 47. Tuesday brings more sunshine with highs near 81. Tuesday night will be mostly clear with a low around 45. I'm Roger Davis from the KITC Weather Center.
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Hi, everyone. I'm Craig Orndorff on The Next Seems Like Old Times. We're saying hello. That's our musical theme. Songs that say hello or hi or some other salutation. And for the countdown, we're heading back to the final weekend of August in 1940. So come by and listen to the memories on The Next Seems Like Old Times.

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1: From the KITC Weather Watch, here's your forecast for Saturday.
2: From the KITC Weather Center, I'm Roger Davis. Tonight, mostly clear with a low around 45. Looking ahead to Monday, mostly sunny with a high near 83. Later Monday night, partly cloudy with a low around 47. Tuesday brings more sunshine with highs near 81. Tuesday night will be mostly clear with a low around 45. I'm Roger Davis from the KITC Weather Center.
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thinkers of the West. While they argue, and while they fail to support a man like Bishop Tutu and his request for economic sanctions against South Africa. 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
2: From the KITC Weather Center, I'm Roger Davis. Tonight, mostly clear with a low around 45. Looking ahead to Monday, mostly sunny with a high near 83. Later Monday night, partly cloudy with a low around 47. Tuesday brings more sunshine with highs near 81. Tuesday night will be mostly clear with a low around 45. I'm Roger Davis from the KITC Weather Center.
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1: 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Bill Haley and his Comets. Ray Charles. The Dave Clark Five. The Ronettes. 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

letting up at all.

taking a pretty big lead out there, almost daring him to try and pick him off. Pitcher Glasnow winds up, and it's bunted, bunted down the third baseline as Suicide squeezes on. Here he comes, squeeze play is going to be close. Here's the throw, here's the play at the plate. Holy cow, I think

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Yes

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1: From the KITC Weather Watch, here's your forecast for Monday.
2: From the KITC Weather Center, I'm Roger Davis. Today, sunny with a high near 77. Tonight, mostly clear with a low around 45. Looking ahead to Monday, sunny with a high near 82. Monday night brings mostly clear skies with a low around 47. Tuesday features mostly sunny conditions, reaching a high near 80. I'm Roger Davis from the KITC Weather Center.
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1: From the KITC Weather Watch, here's your forecast for Monday.
2: From the KITC Weather Center, I'm Roger Davis. Tonight, mostly clear with a low around 45. Looking ahead to Monday, mostly sunny with a high near 83. Later Monday night, partly cloudy with a low around 47. Tuesday brings more sunshine with highs near 81. Tuesday night will be mostly clear with a low around 45. I'm Roger Davis from the KITC Weather Center.
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1: From the KITC Weather Watch, here's your forecast for Monday.
2: From the KITC Weather Center, I'm Roger Davis. Tonight, mostly clear with a low around 45. Looking ahead to Monday, mostly sunny with a high near 83. Later Monday night, partly cloudy with a low around 47. Tuesday brings more sunshine with highs near 81. Tuesday night will be mostly clear with a low around 45. I'm Roger Davis from the KITC Weather Center.
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This song is called She's Mine, and it's a song about being proud of something and knowing that you got something good going on, and when it seems like the whole world around you is tempting you and tantalizing you towards things that you really shouldn't be doing, you know in your heart that you got something much better than all of that, much better than all the illusions. Once again, it's called She's Mine.

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1: From the KITC Weather Watch, here's your forecast for Monday.
2: From the KITC Weather Center, I'm Roger Davis. Tonight, mostly clear with a low around 45. Looking ahead to Monday, mostly sunny with a high near 83. Later Monday night, partly cloudy with a low around 47. Tuesday brings more sunshine with highs near 81. Tuesday night will be mostly clear with a low around 45. I'm Roger Davis from the KITC Weather Center.
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1: From the KITC Weather Watch, here's your forecast for Monday.
2: From the KITC Weather Center, I'm Roger Davis. Tonight, mostly clear with a low around 45. Looking ahead to Monday, mostly sunny with a high near 83. Later Monday night, partly cloudy with a low around 47. Tuesday brings more sunshine with highs near 81. Tuesday night will be mostly clear with a low around 45. I'm Roger Davis from the KITC Weather Center.
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1: From the KITC Weather Watch, here's your forecast for Monday.
2: From the KITC Weather Center, I'm Roger Davis. Tonight, mostly clear with a low around 45. Looking ahead to Monday, mostly sunny with a high near 83. Later Monday night, partly cloudy with a low around 47. Tuesday brings more sunshine with highs near 81. Tuesday night will be mostly clear with a low around 45. I'm Roger Davis from the KITC Weather Center.
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Hi, everyone. I'm Craig Orndorff on The Next Seems Like Old Times. We're saying hello. That's our musical theme. Songs that say hello or hi or some other salutation. And for the countdown, we're heading back to the final weekend of August in 1940. So come by and listen to the memories on The Next Seems Like Old Times.

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1: From Feature Story News in Paris, I'm Ross Cullen. EU leaders and the British Prime Minister are visiting Ukraine in a show of support on the country's Independence Day as Kiev calls for urgent air defence support. British Prime Minister Andy Burnham has chosen Ukraine for his first overseas visit since taking office, and he will co-chair a meeting of the Coalition of the Willing Group of Ukraine's Western partners on Monday. The European Union has announced it's approved a new package of more than $7 billion in military aid for Ukraine, and Ursula von der Leyen, the President of the European Commission, said on Monday that on Ukraine's Independence Day, we show our unfaltering support. Here's FSN's William Denslow in Brussels.
2: Andy Burnham and several EU leaders are in the Ukrainian capital with more than just a message of solidarity. The UK is set to announce that Ukraine can start producing its own British Storm Shadow cruise missiles. Ukraine's stockpile of aerial defences are massively depleted, making Russian strikes increasingly deadly. The EU's pledged more than $7 billion for Kyiv to purchase new defence systems and missiles. In an Independence Day address, President Volodymyr Zelensky called for allies to do more to bring Russia to the negotiating table. William Denslow, Brussels.
1: Iran's currency hit a new record low on Monday as the United States prepared to announce new sanctions in what it's called an economic D-Day. Iran has been bracing for the sanctions for days, with the secretary of Iran's Supreme National Security Council saying that if economic pressure from the US continues, then, quote, not a single drop of oil will be exported, neither through the Strait of Hormuz nor from anywhere in the Persian Gulf. US President Donald Trump has accused Canada of wanting the benefits of statehood without becoming one, escalating a trade war after Washington imposed 50% tariffs on roughly $20 billion worth of Canadian goods. Canadian Prime Minister Mark Carney has announced retaliatory tariffs on American steel, dairy and electronics, set to take effect on the 8th of September, saying Canada had been attacked. FSN's Jagruti Dave in Washington says the sheer scale of Canada's energy exports to the United States, from crude oil to natural gas and electricity, mean any disruption could hit American consumers hard.
3: Any threat to cut off, if that is followed through, that could have huge consequences. You could see unreliable electricity in areas of the northeast of the United States, or the Midwest, where there's a reliance on electricity. You don't really have an alternative for the Canadian crude in the same way, like Venezuelan and Mexican crude, for example, is a bit different. So the refining process is different. You could also see differences in price pressures in states that are reliant on Canadian crude and electricity.
1: From bureaus worldwide, this is FSN.
4: With FSN Spotlight, I'm Simon Marks. Today, the US and Canada restart their trade war after the collapse of negotiations between the two countries late on Friday. Prime Minister Mark Carney told reporters the Americans asked too much and offered too little. We got attacked, he claimed, after he walked away from the table and announced Canada will match 50% tariffs now being imposed by the US on $20 billion of Canadian exports. Sam Lowe is a partner at Flint Global, specialising in trade policy.
5: Well, at this moment, there's still a lot of detail that's coming out, so we don't know precisely what single issue it was that triggered the decision to walk away from the discussions. The suspicion is that the US tried to push in a load of new commitments at the last minute. So, for example, there are some rules in Canada that say that a certain amount of television programmes that are on should be in French. The Americans said, well, they didn't like that rule. There's also some suspicion that the US was trying to get a veto of sorts over any other trade agreements Canada might do with other countries. And the Canadians said, well, no, that infringes on our sovereignty. So it sounds a bit like the US maybe pushed a bit too far at the death and put some things on the table that Carney just couldn't swallow.
4: For President Trump, the talks' collapse may pose fresh short-term political difficulties, with the new tariffs likely to stoke American inflation, just as voters are preparing for November's midterm elections. With FSN Spotlight, I'm Simon Marks.
1: And now, another look at the top stories. EU leaders and the British Prime Minister are visiting Ukraine in a show of support on the country's Independence Day as Kyiv calls for urgent air defence support. Iran's currency hit a new record low on Monday as the United States prepared to announce new sanctions. And President Trump has accused Canada of wanting the benefits of US statehood without becoming one, escalating a trade war between the two countries. from bureaus worldwide. That's the latest feature story news. This is Ross Cullen in Paris reporting.
6: From the KITC Weather Watch, here's your forecast for Monday.
7: From the KITC Weather Center, I'm Roger Davis. This morning, mostly clear with a high near 82. This afternoon, sunny skies continue, bringing a slight chance of a passing shower later in the day. Tonight, mostly clear with a low around 45. On Tuesday, mostly sunny conditions will be present with a high near 80. I'm Roger Davis from the KITC Weather Center.
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1: From Feature Story News in Brussels, I'm William Denslow. French President Emmanuel Macron and Saudi Crown Prince Mohammed bin Salman are holding a two-day summit in Paris. The visit, the Crown Prince's first to France since 2023, is expected to produce bilateral agreements on energy, transport and health. Ross Cullen, a reporter in Paris, says the talks will also touch on a new defence pact between Saudi Arabia, Turkey and Pakistan, as well as efforts to find alternative routes to the disputed Strait of Hormuz.
2: So far, fruitless attempts to have a ceasefire and a formal end to the conflict between the United States and Iran. There will also be a chance for Emmanuel Macron to dig a little deeper into the new defence pact signed by Saudi Arabia and Turkey, along with Pakistan. And so there'll be a chance for discussions about those issues, along with energy, transport, healthcare, a range of agreements set to be signed between Paris and Riyadh during the Saudi Crown Prince's state visit here in France.
1: US President Donald Trump's posted on social media that Canada wants the benefits of being a state without being one, signalling no retreat after 50% tariffs on Canadian goods came into force this weekend. Canadian Prime Minister Mark Carney has announced retaliatory tariffs targeting American steel, dairy and electronics from the 8th of September. US Trade Representative Jameson Greer says there are no new talks planned with Ottawa. Jagruti Dave has more from Washington.
3: They don't go back to negotiations. We're going to probably see an escalation of a continuation, I should say, of these tariff escalations. It's September the 8th is the date to watch to see if Canada's retaliatory tariffs triggers a further counter-retaliation from the United States.
1: The medical charity Doctors Without Borders has warned that communities in the Democratic Republic of the Congo are still not receiving adequate support to contain the country's Ebola outbreak as the crisis reached its 100th day on Sunday. More than 2,500 people have died and over 5,000 cases have been recorded since the outbreak was declared in the northeast of the country, making it the deadliest in the DRC's history. The World Health Organization and the African Centers for Disease Control have called for a major scaling up of the response. Chris Ockenringer reports from the DRC.
4: The World Health Organization and Africa Centers for Disease Control have called for a scaling up of all the aspects of the response effort. They have said that they have to increase laboratory testing, surveillance, infection prevention control measures, safe and dignified burials, and they have to step up contact tracing, a major pillar of the response to the Ebola outbreak.
1: And the UK and European Union have pledged fresh support for Ukraine as the country marks 35 years of independence from the Soviet Union. British Prime Minister Andy Burnham's in Kyiv and is co-hosting a Coalition of the Willing meeting. From bureaus worldwide, this is FSN.
5: With FSN Spotlight, I'm Simon Marks. Today, the US and Canada restart their trade war after the collapse of negotiations between the two countries late on Friday. Prime Minister Mark Carney told reporters the Americans asked too much and offered too little. We got attacked, he claimed, after he walked away from the table and announced Canada will match 50% tariffs now being imposed by the US on $20 billion of Canadian exports. Sam Lowe is a partner at Flint Global, specialising in trade policy.
6: Well, at this moment, there's still a lot of detail that's coming out, so we don't know precisely what single issue it was that triggered the decision to walk away from the discussions. The suspicion is that the US tried to push in a load of new commitments at the last minute. So, for example, there are some rules in Canada that say there's a certain amount of television programmes that are on should be in French. The Americans said, well, they didn't like that rule. There's also some suspicion that the US was trying to get a veto of sorts over any other trade agreements Canada might do with other countries. And the Canadians said, well, no, that infringes on our sovereignty. So it sounds a bit like the US maybe pushed a bit too far at the death and put some things on the table that Carney just couldn't swallow.
5: For President Trump, the talks' collapse may pose fresh short-term political difficulties, with the new tariffs likely to stoke American inflation, just as voters are preparing for November's midterm elections.
1: The main news again. The UK and European Union have pledged fresh support for Ukraine as the country marks 35 years of independence from the Soviet Union. British Prime Minister Andy Burnham's in Kyiv and is co-hosting a Coalition of the Willing meeting. Doctors Without Borders has warned that communities in the DRC are still not receiving adequate support to contain the country's Ebola outbreak. And US President Donald Trump signalled no backing down amid a growing trade dispute with Canada. And that's the latest feature story news. William Denslow reporting.
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8: From the KITC Weather Center, I'm Roger Davis. This morning, mostly clear with a high near 82. This afternoon, sunny skies continue, bringing a slight chance of a passing shower later in the day. Tonight, mostly clear with a low around 45. On Tuesday, mostly sunny conditions will be present with a high near 80. I'm Roger Davis from the KITC Weather Center.
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1: From Feature Story News in Brussels, I'm William Denslow. French President Emmanuel Macron and Saudi Crown Prince Mohammed bin Salman are holding a two-day summit in Paris. The visit, the Crown Prince's first to France since 2023, is expected to produce bilateral agreements on energy, transport and health. Ross Cullen, a reporter in Paris, says the talks will also touch on a new defence pact between Saudi Arabia, Turkey and Pakistan, as well as efforts to find alternative routes to the disputed Strait of Hormuz.
2: So far, fruitless attempts to have a ceasefire and a formal end to the conflict between the United States and Iran. There will also be a chance for Emmanuel Macron to dig a little deeper into the new defence pact signed by Saudi Arabia and Turkey, along with Pakistan. And so there'll be a chance for discussions about those issues, along with energy, transport, healthcare, a range of agreements set to be signed between Paris and Riyadh during the Saudi Crown Prince's state visit here in France.
1: US President Donald Trump posted on social media that Canada wants the benefits of being a state without being one, signalling no retreat after 50% tariffs on Canadian goods came into force this weekend. Canadian Prime Minister Mark Carney has announced retaliatory tariffs targeting American steel, dairy and electronics from the 8th of September. US Trade Representative Jameson Greer says there are no new talks planned with Ottawa. Jagruti Dave has more from Washington.
3: They don't go back to negotiations. We're going to probably see an escalation of a continuation, I should say, of these tariff escalations. It's September the 8th is the date to watch to see if Canada's retaliatory tariffs triggers a further counter-retaliation from the United States.
1: The medical charity Doctors Without Borders has warned that communities in the Democratic Republic of the Congo are still not receiving adequate support to contain the country's Ebola outbreak as the crisis reached its 100th day on Sunday. More than 2,500 people have died and over 5,000 cases have been recorded since the outbreak was declared in the northeast of the country, making it the deadliest in the DRC's history. The World Health Organization and the African Centers for Disease Control have called for a major scaling up of the response. Chris Okamringa reports from the DRC.
4: The World Health Organization and Africa Centers for Disease Control have called for a scaling up of all the aspects of the response effort. They have said that they have to increase laboratory testing, surveillance, infection prevention control measures, safe and dignified burials, and they have to step up contact tracing, a major pillar of the response to the Ebola outbreak.
1: And the UK and European Union have pledged fresh support for Ukraine as the country marks 35 years of independence from the Soviet Union. British Prime Minister Andy Burnham's in Kyiv and is co-hosting a Coalition of the Willing meeting. From bureaus worldwide, this is FSN.
5: With FSN Spotlight, I'm Simon Marks. Today, the US and Canada restart their trade war after the collapse of negotiations between the two countries late on Friday. Prime Minister Mark Carney told reporters the Americans asked too much and offered too little. We got attacked, he claimed, after he walked away from the table and announced Canada will match 50% tariffs now being imposed by the US on $20 billion of Canadian exports. Sam Lowe is a partner at Flint Global, specialising in trade policy.
6: Well, at this moment, there's still a lot of detail that's coming out, so we don't know precisely what single issue it was that triggered the decision to walk away from the discussions. The suspicion is that the US tried to push in a load of new commitments at the last minute. So, for example, there are some rules in Canada that say that a certain amount of television programmes that are on should be in French. The Americans said, well, they didn't like that rule. There's also some suspicion that the US was trying to get a veto of sorts over any other trade agreements Canada might do with other countries. And the Canadians said, well, no, that infringes on our sovereignty. So it sounds a bit like the US maybe pushed a bit too far at the death and put some things on the table that Carney just couldn't swallow.
5: For President Trump, the talk's collapse may pose fresh short-term political difficulties, with the new tariffs likely to stoke American inflation, just as voters are preparing for November's midterm elections.
1: The main news again. The UK and European Union have pledged fresh support for Ukraine as the country marks 35 years of independence from the Soviet Union. British Prime Minister Andy Burnham's in Kyiv and is co-hosting a Coalition of the Willing meeting. Doctors Without Borders has warned that communities in the DRC are still not receiving adequate support to contain the country's Ebola outbreak. And US President Donald Trump signalled no backing down amid a growing trade dispute with Canada. And that's the latest feature story news. William Denslow reporting.
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8: From the KITC Weather Center, I'm Roger Davis. This morning, mostly clear with a high near 82. This afternoon, sunny skies continue, bringing a slight chance of a passing shower later in the day. Tonight, mostly clear with a low around 45. On Tuesday, mostly sunny conditions will be present with a high near 80. I'm Roger Davis from the KITC Weather Center.
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Hi, everyone. I'm Craig Orndorff on the next Seems Like Old Times. We're saying hello. That's our musical theme. Songs that say hello or hi or some other salutation. And for the countdown, we're heading back to the final weekend of August in 1940. So come by and listen to the memories on the next Seems Like Old Times.

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1: From Feature Story News in Brussels, I'm William Denslow. French President Emmanuel Macron and Saudi Crown Prince Mohammed bin Salman are holding a two-day summit in Paris. The visit, the Crown Prince's first to France since 2023, is expected to produce bilateral agreements on energy, transport and health. Ross Cullen, a reporter in Paris, says the talks will also touch on a new defence pact between Saudi Arabia, Turkey and Pakistan, as well as efforts to find alternative routes to the disputed Strait of Hormuz.
2: So far, fruitless attempts to have a ceasefire and a formal end to the conflict between the United States and Iran. There will also be a chance for Emmanuel Macron to dig a little deeper into the new defence pact signed by Saudi Arabia and Turkey, along with Pakistan. And so there'll be a chance for discussions about those issues, along with energy, transport, healthcare, a range of agreements set to be signed between Paris and Riyadh during the Saudi Crown Prince's state visit here in France.
1: US President Donald Trump's posted on social media that Canada wants the benefits of being a state without being one, signalling no retreat after 50% tariffs on Canadian goods came into force this weekend. Canadian Prime Minister Mark Carney has announced retaliatory tariffs targeting American steel, dairy and electronics from the 8th of September. US Trade Representative Jameson Greer says there are no new talks planned with Ottawa. Jagruti Dave has more from Washington.
3: They don't go back to negotiations. We're going to probably see an escalation of a continuation of these tariff escalations. It's September the 8th is the date to watch to see if Canada's retaliatory tariffs triggers a further counter-retaliation from the United States.
1: The medical charity Doctors Without Borders has warned that communities in the Democratic Republic of the Congo are still not receiving adequate support to contain the country's Ebola outbreak as the crisis reached its 100th day on Sunday. More than 2,500 people have died and over 5,000 cases have been recorded since the outbreak was declared in the northeast of the country, making it the deadliest in the DRC's history. The World Health Organization and the African Centers for Disease Control have called for a major scaling up of the response. Chris Okamringa reports from the DRC.
4: The World Health Organization and Africa Centers for Disease Control have called for a scaling up of all the aspects of the response effort. They have said that they have to increase laboratory testing, surveillance, infection prevention control measures, safe and dignified burials, and they have to step up contact tracing, a major pillar of the response to the Ebola outbreak.
1: And the UK and European Union have pledged fresh support for Ukraine as the country marks 35 years of independence from the Soviet Union. British Prime Minister Andy Burnham's in Kyiv and is co-hosting a Coalition of the Willing meeting. From bureaus worldwide, this is FSN.
5: With FSN Spotlight, I'm Simon Marks. Today, the US and Canada restart their trade war after the collapse of negotiations between the two countries late on Friday. Prime Minister Mark Carney told reporters the Americans asked too much and offered too little. We got attacked, he claimed, after he walked away from the table and announced Canada will match 50% tariffs now being imposed by the US on $20 billion of Canadian exports. Sam Lowe is a partner at Flint Global, specialising in trade policy.
6: Well, at this moment, there's still a lot of detail that's coming out, so we don't know precisely what single issue it was that triggered the decision to walk away from the discussions. The suspicion is that the US tried to push in a load of new commitments at the last minute. So, for example, there are some rules in Canada that say there's a certain amount of television programmes that are on should be in French. The Americans said, well, they didn't like that rule. There's also some suspicion that the US was trying to get a veto of sorts over any other trade agreements Canada might do with other countries. And the Canadians said, well, no, that infringes on our sovereignty. So it sounds a bit like the US maybe pushed a bit too far at the death and put some things on the table that Carney just couldn't swallow.
5: For President Trump, the talks' collapse may pose fresh short-term political difficulties, with the new tariffs likely to stoke American inflation, just as voters are preparing for November's midterm elections.
1: The main news again. The UK and European Union have pledged fresh support for Ukraine as the country marks 35 years of independence from the Soviet Union. British Prime Minister Andy Burnham's in Kyiv and is co-hosting a Coalition of the Willing meeting. Doctors Without Borders has warned that communities in the DRC are still not receiving adequate support to contain the country's Ebola outbreak. And US President Donald Trump signalled no backing down amid a growing trade dispute with Canada. And that's the latest feature story news. William Denslow reporting.
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8: From the KITC Weather Center, I'm Roger Davis. This morning, mostly clear with a high near 82. This afternoon, sunny skies continue, bringing a slight chance of a passing shower later in the day. Tonight, mostly clear with a low around 45. On Tuesday, mostly sunny conditions will be present with a high near 80. I'm Roger Davis from the KITC Weather Center.
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1: From Feature Story News in Brussels, I'm William Denslow. French President Emmanuel Macron and Saudi Crown Prince Mohammed bin Salman are holding a two-day summit in Paris. The visit, the Crown Prince's first to France since 2023, is expected to produce bilateral agreements on energy, transport and health. Ross Cullen, a reporter in Paris, says the talks will also touch on a new defence pact between Saudi Arabia, Turkey and Pakistan, as well as efforts to find alternative routes to the disputed Strait of Hormuz.
2: So far, fruitless attempts to have a ceasefire and a formal end to the conflict between the United States and Iran. There will also be a chance for Emmanuel Macron to dig a little deeper into the new defence pact signed by Saudi Arabia and Turkey, along with Pakistan. And so there'll be a chance for discussions about those issues, along with energy, transport, healthcare, a range of agreements set to be signed between Paris and Riyadh during the Saudi Crown Prince's state visit here in France.
1: US President Donald Trump's posted on social media that Canada wants the benefits of being a state without being one, signalling no retreat after 50% tariffs on Canadian goods came into force this weekend. Canadian Prime Minister Mark Carney's announced retaliatory tariffs targeting American steel, dairy and electronics from the 8th of September. US Trade Representative Jameson Greer says there are no new talks planned with Ottawa. Jagruti Dave has more from Washington.
3: They don't go back to negotiations. We're going to probably see an escalation of a continuation, I should say, of these tariff escalations. It's September the 8th is the date to watch to see if Canada's retaliatory tariffs triggers a further counter-retaliation from the United States.
1: The medical charity Doctors Without Borders has warned that communities in the Democratic Republic of the Congo are still not receiving adequate support to contain the country's Ebola outbreak as the crisis reached its 100th day on Sunday. More than 2,500 people have died and over 5,000 cases have been recorded since the outbreak was declared in the northeast of the country, making it the deadliest in the DRC's history. The World Health Organization and the African Centers for Disease Control have called for a major scaling up of the response. Chris Okamringa reports from the DRC.
4: The World Health Organization and Africa Centers for Disease Control have called for a scaling up of all the aspects of the response effort. They have said that they have to increase laboratory testing, surveillance, infection prevention control measures, safe and dignified burials, and they have to step up contact tracing, a major pillar of the response to the Ebola outbreak.
1: And the UK and European Union have pledged fresh support for Ukraine as the country marks 35 years of independence from the Soviet Union. British Prime Minister Andy Burnham's in Kyiv and is co-hosting a Coalition of the Willing meeting. From bureaus worldwide, this is FSN.
5: With FSN Spotlight, I'm Simon Marks. Today, the US and Canada restart their trade war after the collapse of negotiations between the two countries late on Friday. Prime Minister Mark Carney told reporters the Americans asked too much and offered too little. We got attacked, he claimed, after he walked away from the table and announced Canada will match 50% tariffs now being imposed by the US on $20 billion of Canadian exports. Sam Lowe is a partner at Flint Global, specialising in trade policy.
6: Well, at this moment, there's still a lot of detail that's coming out, so we don't know precisely what single issue it was that triggered the decision to walk away from the discussions. The suspicion is that the US tried to push in a load of new commitments at the last minute. So, for example, there are some rules in Canada that say that a certain amount of television programmes that are on should be in French. The Americans said, well, they didn't like that rule. There's also some suspicion that the US was trying to get a veto of sorts over any other trade agreements Canada might do with other countries. And the Canadians said, well, no, that infringes on our sovereignty. So it sounds a bit like the US maybe pushed a bit too far at the death and put some things on the table that Carney just couldn't swallow.
5: For President Trump, the talks collapse may pose fresh short-term political difficulties, with the new tariffs likely to stoke American inflation, just as voters are preparing for November's midterm elections.
1: The main news again. The UK and European Union have pledged fresh support for Ukraine as the country marks 35 years of independence from the Soviet Union. British Prime Minister Andy Burnham's in Kyiv and is co-hosting a Coalition of the Willing meeting. Doctors Without Borders has warned that communities in the DRC are still not receiving adequate support to contain the country's Ebola outbreak. And US President Donald Trump signalled no backing down amid a growing trade dispute with Canada. And that's the latest feature story news. William Denslow reporting.
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8: From the KITC Weather Center, I'm Roger Davis. This morning, mostly sunny with a high near 82. Tonight, mostly clear with a low around 46. Today brings a mix of sun and clouds with a high near 81. Tuesday night will be partly cloudy with a low around 46. On Wednesday, look for mostly sunny weather with a high near 78. I'm Roger Davis from the KITC Weather Center.
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1: From Feature Story News in Brussels, I'm William Denslow. French President Emmanuel Macron and Saudi Crown Prince Mohammed bin Salman are holding a two-day summit in Paris. The visit, the Crown Prince's first to France since 2023, is expected to produce bilateral agreements on energy, transport and health. Ross Cullen, a reporter in Paris, says the talks will also touch on a new defence pact between Saudi Arabia, Turkey and Pakistan, as well as efforts to find alternative routes to the disputed Strait of Hormuz.
2: So far, fruitless attempts to have a ceasefire and a formal end to the conflict between the United States and Iran. There will also be a chance for Emmanuel Macron to dig a little deeper into the new defence pact signed by Saudi Arabia and Turkey, along with Pakistan. And so there'll be a chance for discussions about those issues, along with energy, transport, healthcare, a range of agreements set to be signed between Paris and Riyadh during the Saudi Crown Prince's state visit here in France.
1: US President Donald Trump's posted on social media that Canada wants the benefits of being a state without being one, signalling no retreat after 50% tariffs on Canadian goods came into force this weekend. Canadian Prime Minister Mark Carney has announced retaliatory tariffs targeting American steel, dairy and electronics from the 8th of September. US Trade Representative Jameson Greer says there are no new talks planned with Ottawa. Jagruti Dave has more from Washington.
3: They don't go back to negotiations, we're going to probably see an escalation of a continuation of these tariff escalations. It's September the 8th is the date to watch to see if Canada's retaliatory tariffs triggers a further counter-retaliation from the United States.
1: The medical charity Doctors Without Borders has warned that communities in the Democratic Republic of the Congo are still not receiving adequate support to contain the country's Ebola outbreak as the crisis reached its 100th day on Sunday. More than 2,500 people have died and over 5,000 cases have been recorded since the outbreak was declared in the northeast of the country, making it the deadliest in the DRC's history. The World Health Organization and the African Centers for Disease Control have called for a major scaling up of the response. Chris Okamringa reports from the DRC.
4: The World Health Organization and Africa Centers for Disease Control have called for a scaling up of all the aspects of the response effort. They have said that they have to increase laboratory testing, surveillance, infection prevention control measures, safe and dignified burials, and they have to step up contact tracing, a major pillar of the response to the Ebola outbreak.
1: And the UK and European Union have pledged fresh support for Ukraine as the country marks 35 years of independence from the Soviet Union. British Prime Minister Andy Burnham's in Kyiv and is co-hosting a Coalition of the Willing meeting. From bureaus worldwide, this is FSN.
5: With FSN Spotlight, I'm Simon Marks. Today, the US and Canada restart their trade war after the collapse of negotiations between the two countries late on Friday. Prime Minister Mark Carney told reporters the Americans asked too much and offered too little. We got attacked, he claimed, after he walked away from the table and announced Canada will match 50% tariffs now being imposed by the US on $20 billion of Canadian exports. Sam Lowe is a partner at Flint Global, specialising in trade policy.
6: Well, at this moment, there's still a lot of detail that's coming out, so we don't know precisely what single issue it was that triggered the decision to walk away from the discussions. The suspicion is that the US tried to push in a load of new commitments at the last minute. So, for example, there are some rules in Canada that say that a certain amount of television programmes that are on should be in French. The Americans said, well, they didn't like that rule. There's also some suspicion that the US was trying to get a veto of sorts over any other trade agreements Canada might do with other countries. And the Canadians said, well, no, that infringes on our sovereignty. So it sounds a bit like the US maybe pushed a bit too far at the death and put some things on the table that Carney just couldn't swallow.
5: For President Trump, the talks' collapse may pose fresh short-term political difficulties, with the new tariffs likely to stoke American inflation, just as voters are preparing for November's midterm elections.
1: The main news again. The UK and European Union have pledged fresh support for Ukraine as the country marks 35 years of independence from the Soviet Union. British Prime Minister Andy Burnham's in Kyiv and is co-hosting a Coalition of the Willing meeting. Doctors Without Borders has warned that communities in the DRC are still not receiving adequate support to contain the country's Ebola outbreak. And US President Donald Trump signalled no backing down amid a growing trade dispute with Canada. And that's the latest feature story news. William Denslow reporting.
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8: From the KITC Weather Center, I'm Roger Davis. This morning, mostly sunny with a high near 82. Tonight, mostly clear with a low around 46. Today brings a mix of sun and clouds with a high near 81. Tuesday night will be partly cloudy with a low around 46. On Wednesday, look for mostly sunny weather with a high near 78. I'm Roger Davis from the KITC Weather Center.
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Hi, everyone. I'm Craig Orndorff on The Next Seems Like Old Times. We're saying hello. That's our musical theme. Songs that say hello or hi or some other salutation. And for the countdown, we're heading back to the final weekend of August in 1940. So come by and listen to the memories on The Next Seems Like Old Times.

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Yes, ladies and gentlemen, welcome to Yacht Rock Radio. My name is Captain Adam. So glad you're here with me to enjoy the lifestyle, the smoothest soft rock from the late 70s and early 80s. Today, we've got a five fave for David Pistoresi. We'll talk about George Benson and his appearance schedule. The Yacht Rock Song of the Day is a request for a gentleman recovering from eye surgery. We'll talk about the San Diego Yacht Rock Festival, the Yacht Rock Cruise, and I'll update you on my appearance in Michigan next week. But first, it's Bob Welch launching us off the docks with Sentimental Lady on Yacht Rock Radio and yachtrockradio.com.

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It is out. It is released. You can search for it and enjoy it on your own time. Bongo Bay, the new song from Starbuck. Here's their classic, Moonlight Feels Right, on Yacht Rock Radio.

feels right. Moonlight feels right.

Here's something pretty cool happening in September in, well, near Los Angeles in Thousand Oaks, California. September 27th, Jeff Skunk Baxter is getting together with a bunch of musicians that had appeared in Steely Dan over the years. And they'll be performing an evening of Steely Dan, Sunday, September 27th in Thousand Oaks, California. We've got a link to this on our Facebook page if you'd like to check that out. It is Steely Dan with one of our favorites. 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

Yacht Rock Radio. I'm Captain Adam. I am getting excited. We are 1 week away from Yacht Rock Radio presents Mount Yachtmore at the Roxy Theater in Rochester, Michigan. A beautiful theater. We'll have so much fun. I'm bringing some prizes. We're going to do a lot of trivia and have a lot of fun. There's a good chance if you're going to this, you're going to walk away with some swag. Some Yacht Rock Radio t-shirts for certain. And you know what? I'm thinking I might get on Amazon and just order a bunch of stuff to give away. It's going to be a circus. You got to join me for the fun. It's Yacht Rock Radio presents Mount Yachtmore, an evening of live yacht rock at the Roxy Rochester in Rochester, Michigan. A ticket link on our website, yachtrockradio.com. Stay with me. More of the smoothest music from your memories is on the way. With Pages now, Richard Page on lead vocals. You know him best from his 80s band, Mr. Mister. This is his Yacht Rock era. It's two people from Pages on Yacht Rock Radio.

Kenny Loggins from the Footloose soundtrack. That was I'm Free. He's going to be on board the Yacht Rock Cruise, along with Boz Skaggs, your two main headliners. 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

radio all these years. You've been a great passenger, and I'm honored to play this Yacht Rock request for you. He emailed me and told me he's having eye lens replacement surgery on his right eye. So he's requesting Dr. My Eyes from Jackson Browne as the Yacht Rock song of the day. Steve, I hope you recover swimmingly, and I can't thank you enough for getting in touch. If you have a Yacht Rock request, send it to me through the email, adam@yachtrockradio.com. It's Yacht Rock adjacent, Jackson Browne on Yacht Rock Radio. Dr.

That's a great song from Jackson Browne. Not exactly yacht rock. It was our yacht rock song of the day. I didn't realize how old that song was. I think of the late 70s when I hear Jackson Browne. Maybe it's Somebody's Baby from the Fast Times at Ridgemont High soundtrack that drags me from the late 70s into the early 80s with Jackson Browne. That song, Doctor My Eyes, was from 1972. I mean, that's only 25 months away from the 60s. Time, it does not stop, and the world keeps spinning. As does the Yacht That Rocks. More Yacht Rock Radio to come. We've got some George Benson for you, another band performing on the Yacht Rock Cruise, and more. Stay with us. 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
1: From the KITC Weather Watch, here's your forecast for Monday.
2: From the KITC Weather Center, I'm Roger Davis. This morning, mostly sunny with a high near 82. Tonight, mostly clear with a low around 46. Today brings a mix of sun and clouds with a high near 81. Tuesday night will be partly cloudy with a low around 46. On Wednesday, look for mostly sunny weather with a high near 78. I'm Roger Davis from the KITC Weather Center.
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It's the Yacht That Rocks, Yacht Rock Radio, and George Benson, 83 years old, still performing, kind of. He last performed in May. He does appear here and there. We'll let you know if he gets back on stage anytime soon. For now, it's George Benson, Give Me the Night, on Yacht Rock Radio.

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Any other way is a strange way.

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My name is Captain Adam. Can't wait to see you in San Diego. It's coming up less than a month away now on September 19th. That is a Saturday in San Diego. We are less than a month out from the San Diego Yacht Rock Festival. Three incredible tribute bands, Yachty by Nature, Boaterhead, and the Dirty Yacht and Scoundrels will be on stage making the smooth come true. I'll be your host and MC. As always, I'll have some fun trivia, giveaways from the stage. No doubt I'll be dressed like a nautical fool. And we encourage the nautical attire. We have over 90% participation with everybody wearing captain's hats and navy blue anchors, ship's wheels, flamingos, white pants. I might even wear some white pants. I haven't made up my mind yet. Join me and find out. Ticket link through our website, yachtrockradio.com, to join me at the San Diego Yacht Rock Festival. All right, coming up, we have a five fave for David Pistoresi. He's got a great list. Stick around and find out what's on his five fave. Coming up on Yacht Rock Radio, with a deep cut from Jim Photoglow, this is a great smooth song called We Were Meant to Be Lovers on Yacht Rock Radio.

You're on board with Yacht Rock Radio, and we go now to Canada. Literally, a town called Chilliwack is where this band is from, and I have a sneaky suspicion that the name of the band comes from the name of their town. This is Chilliwack with I Believe on Yacht Rock Radio.

All right, here we go. Let's do a five fave for David Pistoresi. He's listening to us out on the west side of the country on 100.9 Cherry FM in Yakima, Washington. David, we can't thank you enough for tuning in and enjoying us every week for the Yacht Rock lifestyle. He sent me an email. You can too. Adam@yachtrockradio.com. He wrote, after 5 years of agonizing over this playlist, he's finally got five songs that he thinks are pretty good. David, thanks for putting so much time and effort into this list. 5 years in the making now, and it better be good. It's off to a great start in the fifth position as we launch off the docks with Donald Fagen and IGY on Yacht Rock Radio. It's number five.

start of the night on Yacht Rock Radio. In the fourth position on today's five fave for our winner, David Pistoresi. And in the middle of the list, we're going to go deep with Ambrosia's very first release, their debut single. Released in 1975, it peaked at number 17 on the Billboard Hot 100. A top 20 hit that doesn't get that much airplay anymore. We're proud to get it on the air for you, David. It's Holding On To Yesterday from Ambrosia on Yacht Rock Radio number 3.

What a great song there with the guitar solo at the end from Mr. Christopher Cross himself on lead vocals and lead guitar, Ride Like the Wind, in the second position on today's Five Fave. And that means we've reached the tip of the cruise ship and David Pistoresi's favorite song of all time. David seems to really like Ambrosia because he had Hold It On To Yesterday in the third position. And his number one song is How Much I Feel. 40% of his Five Fave is Ambrosia on Yacht Rock Radio.

0: Ambrosia appearing twice today on the Five Fave for David Pistoresi. And the funny thing is his wife did a Five Fave about 5 years ago, he says. And she had two Ambrosia songs on her Five Fave as well. This is an Ambrosia family, ladies and gentlemen. David, thank you so much for the email and getting in touch with me. He also writes in his email that he's already booked his cabin for the Yacht Rock cruise next September. So, David, can't wait to see you and your wife on board the Yacht Rock cruise. 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Thanks again, David. My thanks to Brad, our engineer, Taylor, our producer, and most of all, you, the passengers. 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

Welcome to the Ultimate Oldie Show. Hi, this is Mike Fisher. Thank you so much for tuning in. A wise man once offered, if you do not know where you are going, any road will take you there. Well, leveraging that as inspiration, I invite you in this edition of the Ultimate Oldie Show to come and go with me here, there, and everywhere.

Before a man studies Zen, to him mountains are mountains and waters are waters. After he gets an insight into the truth of Zen, to the instruction of a good master, mountains to him are not mountains and waters are not waters. But after this, when he really attains to the abode of rest, mountains are once more mountains and waters are waters. Thanks so much for tuning in to the Ultimate Oldies Show, your two-hour historical and educational review of the artists, producers, songwriters, arrangers, culture, news, and most critically, the records of the late 1940s to the early 1970s, featuring stories, anecdotes, chart information, interview clips, and trivia. Hi, this is Mike Fisher, journeying with you here, there, and everywhere. And sort of the British invasion set of here, there, and everywhere. Donovan, There Is a Mountain, epic record label, 11 on the U.S. pop charts, 8 on the Top of the Pops in the United Kingdom, fall of 1967. The Zombies, She's Not There, Parrot record label, 2 on the pop charts, October of 1964, and The Beatles, Here, There, and Everywhere, Capitol record label, August of 1966. The inspiration for Donovan's lyrics for There Is a Mountain were from the Buddhist saying formulated by Kwin Yong Wexin, later translated by D.T. Suzuki in his Essays in Zen Buddhism. About our next entry in Here, There, and Everywhere, in his book, The Heart of Rock and Soul, The 1001 Greatest Singles Ever Made, Dave Marsh writes, "The shibboleth is that pop music, from jazz to soul to punk, is better off as a purely expressive vehicle in which feeling overwhelms thinking. But that's a dangerously sentimental delusion. The fact is, working in a strictly defined, even formulaic context, Holland Dozier Holland and Levi Stubbs came up with a record that is a match for anything in the history of rock and roll. It was in part the restrictions of Motown and Top 40 pop which made it possible by establishing the tension that the producers and performers worked against. Reach Out is perhaps the truest single of all. Motown has released Reach Out dozens of times on every medium from singles to CDs, but not one of the remasterings comes close to the sheer sonic crunch of the 7-inch 45. Unfortunately, in the squinched-up versions most often available, most of the things that make this the greatest Holland Dozier Holland record are missing. The sheer size of the sound, its physical impact, the wild echo that makes the counter melody carried by the flute exotic and eerie, equalization that polarizes voice and drums, the producer's use of what must have been about half of the Detroit Symphony as an adjunct rhythm section, whatever the hell it is that establishes the clip-clop rhythm in the intro. Even Stubbs fans understand why his style can be too declamatory, and here, he's undeniable. A man lost in a welter of misery, his shouts emerging from an abyss. The music is dizzying. The drums collide against every phrase he sings. But Levi soldiers onward, writing out a maelstrom. There are only a couple of hints of spontaneity in what Stubbs does, and even those may be part of a plan. Aha! At the end of the first verse seems just a nervous tick, until it's reiterated more forcefully at the end of the second. But like a great preacher who can make merely reading the gospel a creative act, Stubbs masterfully interacts with his text. One of the great things about the single is hearing him start to sing a probably, or at least possibly, unplanned "Don't Worry" just before the needle lifts off.

Let's see. Big J. McNeely is listed as a songwriter, but he admits that he purchased the song from the Rivington's vocalist, Johnny Sonny Harris. And Harris, he lifted much of that song from a gospel number, Something on My Mind by the Highway QCs. Thanks so much for tuning in to the Ultimate Oldies Show. Mike Fisher with you, riding side by side as we go here, there, and everywhere, including Big J. McNeely. There's Something on Your Mind, Part 2, Swingin' Record Label, 44 Pop, 5 R&B, Summer, 1959, and The Four Tops. Reach Out, I'll Be There. Motown Record Label, number one on the U.S. pop charts, number one on the U.S. R&B charts, number one on the U.K. Top of the Pops, September of 1966. Our next record, like so many composed by Burt Bacharach and Hal David, was a hit in the 1960s, the 1970s, and the 1980s. Originally recorded as a demo by Dionne Warwick, Always Something There to Remind Me first charted for Lou Johnson, reaching number 49 in 1964. Well, British impresario Eve Taylor heard Johnson's version while she was in the United States scouting for material for her recent discovery. Yeah, Sandy Shaw, and decided there Always Something There to Remind Me would be a perfect vehicle for the singer known as the Barefoot Contessa. Rush released in September 1964, Shaw premiered the performance of There's Always Something There to Remind Me on Ready, Steady, Go, one of the most popular musical television programs in Britain. The first week after its release, the single sold 65,000 copies and eventually made it to number one on the UK singles charts, spending 3 weeks at the number one position in November of 1964. Same month, made its debut on the US Hot 100, where There's Always Something There to Remind Me would eventually peak at the number 52 position. It did well around the world too. 16 in Australia, number one in Canada, 7 in Ireland, 10 in the Netherlands, 6 in New Zealand, and number one in South Africa. A prudent discovery by Evie Taylor and a wonderful performance by Sandy Shaw. And in 1970, R.B. Greaves scored a top 40 hit with his version recorded at Muscle Shoals Sound Studio in 1969, production by Ahmet Edigan and Jackson Howe. Greaves' version also peaked at number 3 on the adult contemporary charts and reached number 48 in Australia and number 12 in Canada. Naked Eyes did a synth-pop reinvention of Always Something There to Remind Me, and their version hit in the top 10 on the U.S. charts in the summer of 1983. Coming up, it's Sandy Shaw's version of There Is Always Something There to Remind Me, a song that scored in the Hot 100 in the 60s, 70s, and the 80s in the United States and beyond. As we continue to ride along here, there, and everywhere on this edition of the Ultimate Oldies Show.

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A forgotten gem from the Goffin and King catalog. Thanks so much for tuning in to the Ultimate Oldies Show. Mike Fisher with you. We are going here, there, and everywhere, including Lenny Welsh. I Was There. Cap record label, August of 1965. The Chevelles, Let There Be Surf. Chevelle record label, October of 1963. And we started the set off with Sandy Shaw, her version of Always Something There to Remind Me. Reprise record label, 52 on the pop charts in November of 1964 on this side of the Atlantic, number one on the UK charts in October of the same year. Sandy Nelson was born in Santa Monica, California, December 1st, 1938. He attended the famous University High School with Jan Berry, Dean Torrance, and Kim Fowley. In 1959, Fowley produced Nelson's first recording, Geronimo, by what were called the Renegades. Essentially, it was Nelson, Richard Podolor, Bruce Johnson, future of the Beach Boys, and songwriter Nick Vanette. It flopped, but it got Nelson some attention and work as a session drummer. He worked on To Know Him Is to Love Him by the Teddy Bears, Alley Oop by the Hollywood Argyles, and Kathy Young and the Innocents, A Thousand Stars. Well, he ended up recording on his own, and since you're a drummer, well, you focus on the drums. And surprisingly, Team Beat became a top five hit in 1959. The template was lit. The follow-up in 1961, yep, Let There Be Drums. And the follow-up in 1962, Drums Are My Beat. And in 1962, Drumming Up a Storm, backed with the Drum Stomp. And finally, in 1962, there was our next record, his last Hot 100 hit, and then there were drums. Sandy Nelson, as we continue to travel along here, there, and everywhere in this edition of the Ultimate Oldies Show.

0: We fought like hell, very quietly, but we always managed to come up with something good. We did I'm a Woman with her in 1961. I tried to tell her how to sing it. She told me to mind my own business. It was a big hit. I fought with her over Is That All There Is, and we did 36 takes. She said she'd never done that many takes, she said, in 10 years on all the songs she'd recorded. She goes in and does 2-3 takes. You know, she's like Nat King Cole, you know, once, twice, that's it. Did 36 takes, Is That All There Is.
1: I remember when I was a little girl, our house caught on fire. I'll never forget the look on my father's face as he gathered me up in his arms and raced to the burning building out on the pavement. And I stood there, shivering in my pajamas, and watched the whole world go up in flames. And when it was all over, I said to myself, is that all there is to a fire? Is that all there is?

And when I was 12 years old, my daddy took me to the circus, the greatest show on earth. There were clowns and elephants and dancing bears, and a beautiful lady in pink tights flew high above our heads. And as I sat there watching, I had the feeling that something was missing. I don't know what, but when it was all over, I said to myself, is that all there is to the circus? Is that all there is?

And then I fell in love with the most wonderful boy in the world. We'd take long walks down by the river, or just sit for hours gazing into each other's eyes. We were so very much in love. And then one day, he went away, and I thought I'd die, but I didn't. And when I didn't, I said to myself, is that all there is to love?

I know what you must be saying to yourselves. If that's the way she feels about it, why doesn't she just end it all? Oh no, not me. I'm not ready for that final disappointment. 'Cause I know, just as well as I'm standing here talking to you, that when that final moment comes and I'm breathing my last breath, I'll be saying to myself,

Let's see. The song was performed by Georgia Brown in May of 1967 for a television special. Was first recorded by a disc jockey, Dan Daniels.

hit for Peggy Lee in 1969. Is That All There Is? Capitol record label 11 on the pop chart September of that year. And Sandy Nelson. And then There Were Drums. Imperial record label 65 on the pop charts October of 1962. And the clip you heard was of Jerry Lieber talking about working with Peggy Lee, courtesy of the Joe Smith Collection from the Library of Congress. Listen to the guitar riff in this 1962 top 30 hit for Marvin Gaye.

a syncopated guitar riff by Eddie Willis on Marvin Gaye's Hitchhike from 1962 appeared again on a track by the Velvet Underground on their debut studio album, as guitarist Sterling Morrison offered. Metronomically, we were a pretty accurate band. If we were speeding up or slowing down, it was by design. If you listen to the solo break on There She Goes Again, it slows down, slower and slower and slower. And then when it comes back into the bye bye byes, it's double the original tempo, a tremendous leap to twice the speed. And yes, lifted from Hitchhike. Coming up, it's Velvet Underground, featuring Lou Reed on lead vocals and guitar, John Cale on bass and backing vocals, Sterling Morrison on rhythm guitar and backing vocals, and Maureen Tucker on percussion. There She Goes Again, from their debut album, The Velvet Underground and Nico, in 1967, as we continue to travel here, there, and everywhere, in this edition of the Ultimate Oldie Show.

I think we got through in a way by default, because at first I think a lot of people, it was just what's the song, the immovable object and the irresistible force. We were the irresistible force that was not going to be stopped, just in a popular sense. You know, we'd kind of captured Liverpool, we'd captured London. It was like a military campaign. I mean, we were out to capture the world. So by the time we'd sort of

I don't read the Bible that often. I leaf through it occasionally, and I'm amazed by the foolishness at times and the wisdom at other times. I call it the greatest book of folklore ever given. Not that there isn't a lot of wisdom in it. You can trace the history of people poetically. Thanks so much for tuning in to the Ultimate Oldies Show. Mike Fisher with you here, there, and everywhere, including the birds. Turn, turn, turn to everything. There is a season. Top of the pop charts, October of 1965. The Beatles. I Saw Her Standing There. Capitol record label, 14 on the pop charts on this side of the Atlantic. Not released in the UK in the 1960s. Hit number 90 in Great Britain in 2010. February of 1964. And The Velvet Underground. There She Goes Again. Verve. Record label, March of 1967. Pete Seeger continues from a 1988 interview with Paul Zollo. I got a letter from my publisher and he says, Pete, I can't sell these protest songs you write. And I was angry. I sat down with a tape recorder and said, I can't write the kind of songs you want. You got to go to somebody else. This is the only kind of song I know how to write. I pulled out this slip of paper in my pocket and improvised a melody to it in 15 minutes, and I sent it to him. And I got a letter from him the next week that said, wonderful, just what I'm looking for. Within 2 months, he'd sold it to the Limelighters and then to the Byrds. I like the Byrds record very much, incidentally. All these clanging steel guitars, they sound like bells. Our next artist had one of the most incredible runs in the history of pop music. Between October of 1952 and August of 1953, in that 10-month span, Joni James recorded 8 top 20 hits. 3 of those were double-sided hits, and she had a number one record, her breakout hit, Why Don't You Believe, in October of 1952, that was covered 11 years later and taken into the top 40 by the Dupree's. She had success on the pop charts later, but not as much as she had in that one 10-month span. Between February of 1955 and March of 1960, James scored 15 Hot 100 hits, 3 Bubbling Under hits. 6 of those 15 were top 40 hits, including 2 top 10 records. How important can it be? February of 1955 and You Are My Love, October of 1955. But the record that fits our review peaked at the number 19 position. There Goes My Heart, Joni James, as we continue to illuminate here, there, and everywhere in this edition of the Ultimate Oldie Show.

0: US Treasury Secretary Scott Bessent has announced an unprecedented package of sanctions designed to economically isolate Iran. The new measures are expected to go beyond targeting individual businesses that trade with Tehran and instead put pressure on the governments of countries that help to sustain Iran's cash flow, a move that could affect major trading partners, including China, Turkey and India. Here's US Treasury Secretary Scott Bessent.
1: We are launching an economic onslaught against Iran's financial connections around the globe.
0: U.S. stocks fell on Monday as semiconductor shares dragged the S&P 500 and Nasdaq lower ahead of Nvidia's earnings report on Wednesday. While the broader tech sell-off dominated early trading, shares in major American car makers also came under heavy pressure after U.S. President Donald Trump posted on Truth Social threatening to raise tariffs on Canadian automotive imports to 50% from January. The threat follows the collapse of trade talks between Washington and Ottawa, with Canadian Prime Minister Mark Carney announcing retaliatory tariffs on American goods from the 8th of September. Mitch McCann reports from New York.
2: This morning, Donald Trump has posted on Truth Social that Canada has been ripping off the United States for years, not sustainable and not anymore, in capital letters he wrote. And he added, on the 1st of January next year, tariffs on all cars, trucks, both large and small, automotive parts and steel will be increased to 50%. Now, as a result, in the last couple of hours, Ford is down almost 4%. General Motors is down 1.8%, and Stellantis, another one of these big car makers down in Detroit, it is down 4.16%. So investors of those stocks obviously very concerned with what the president is writing.
0: Ukrainian President Volodymyr Zelensky has addressed European leaders in Kyiv on Ukraine's 35th Independence Day. British Prime Minister Andy Burnham was among nearly a dozen leaders present, making Kyiv his first overseas destination since taking office, and announcing that Britain will declassify blueprints for components used in long-range cruise missiles, clearing the way for the weapons to be built on Ukrainian soil. Ollie Barrett reports from London.
3: Andy Burnham, we know, wanted to focus as much as possible on domestic issues when becoming Prime Minister, and perhaps thought that Keir Starmer had spent rather too much of his time away from the UK or dealing with international affairs rather than focusing on the domestic. So notable that Andy Burnham's first international phone calls and visits included Volodymyr Zelensky, and now his first official visit to Ukraine himself as UK Prime Minister.
0: From Bureaus Worldwide, this is FSN.
4: With FSN Spotlight, I'm Simon Marks. Today, the US and Canada restart their trade war after the collapse of negotiations between the two countries late on Friday. Prime Minister Mark Carney told reporters the Americans asked too much and offered too little. We got attacked, he claimed, after he walked away from the table and announced Canada will match 50% tariffs now being imposed by the US on $20 billion of Canadian exports. Sam Lowe is a partner at Flint Global, specialising in trade policy.
5: Well, at this moment, there's still a lot of detail that's coming out, so we don't know precisely what single issue it was that triggered the decision to walk away from the discussions. The suspicion is that the US tried to push in a load of new commitments at the last minute. So, for example, there are some rules in Canada that say that a certain amount of television programmes that are on should be in French. The Americans said, well, they didn't like that rule. There's also some suspicion that the US was trying to get a veto of sorts over any other trade agreements Canada might do with other countries. And the Canadians said, well, no, that infringes on our sovereignty. So it sounds a bit like the US maybe pushed a bit too far at the death and put some things on the table that Carney just couldn't swallow.
4: For President Trump, the talks' collapse may pose fresh short-term political difficulties, with the new tariffs likely to stoke American inflation, just as voters are preparing for November's midterm elections. With FSN Spotlight, I'm Simon Marks.
0: Our main news again. US Treasury Secretary Scott Bessent has announced an unprecedented package of sanctions designed to economically isolate Iran. US President Donald Trump has threatened to raise tariffs on Canadian automotive imports to 50% from January. And Ukrainian President Volodymyr Zelensky has addressed European leaders in Kyiv on Ukraine's 35th Independence Day. And that's the latest feature story news. Kate Fisher reporting.
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The group had disbanded, and then fate stepped in. Thanks so much for tuning in to the Ultimate Oldies Show. Mike Fisher with you here, there, and everywhere, including the Capris. There's a moon out tonight. Old Town record label 3 on the pop charts, December of 1960. The Crystals, There's No Other Like My Baby. Phil S. record label 20 on the pop charts, January of 1962. Bobby Vinton, There, I've Said It Again. Epic record label, top of the pop charts, the demarcation line in pop music, November of 1963. And before the top of the hour, Joni James, There Goes My Heart. MGM record label, 19 on the pop charts, September of 1958. And yes, it was in the fall of 1958 that the Capris spotted an ad. Two would-be record producers were looking for recording artists. The quintet attended an audition and offered lead Nick Santamaria's ballad, There's a Moon Out Tonight. Soon, well, not very long after the audition, the Capris found themselves in Bell Sound Studios in New York cutting There's a Moon Out Tonight. It was released. To say it went nowhere is an understatement, because it sold very, very few copies. The absence of success prompted Mike Mantilli to get married, and Nick joined the army. The Capris disbanded. End of story? Not in this case. Jerry Green worked at Times Square Records. It was an oldies shop below ground leading to the Midtown New York subway. Jerry loved obscure records. In 1960, a customer brought in a copy of There's a Moon Out Tonight for credit against more expensive records in the store, a unique practice that Jerry had devised to get collectors to bring hard-to-find records so he could resell them. Now, Green gave the customer 50 cents credit for the Capris single, which he had never heard before, and brought it to Alan Frederick's Night Train radio show. Frederick's played it, mentioning that Times Square's record would give a dollar credit for a copy of it. Instead of getting copies of the record, Jerry received almost 100 phone calls asking where to buy it. 2 weeks later, a friend of Green's called to tell him he just bought 10 copies directly from Planet Records. And the young entrepreneur, he knew a good thing when he heard it. He and three other record collectors chipped in and bought 100 copies from Planet and sold them to Slim Rose for a nice little profit. They sold out in about a week, and Jerry repeated the buy and sell formula. When he returned to Planet for a third try, the owner told him all the records are gone, but he'd sell Jerry's Cartel the Masters for $200. The investors bought the Masters, but passed up purchasing the publishing rights for $10 more because they felt they spent all they could. Jerry formed Lost Night Records with his pals, pressed 330 copies on red plastic vinyl, and gave them to a few DJs. Within a week, the record was on the air, and more orders were coming in than the new label could handle. Not wanting to lose a potential hit, Green turned the record over to High Weiss at Old Town Records for distribution. And in the fall of 1960, almost 2 years after the Capris recorded it, Mike, he was driving a bus. He got a call from fellow member John Cassisi that the record was playing on WINS, and Murray the K was playing it. The record, that didn't go anywhere when it was first released, became a huge hit in 1960, and the Capris regrouped to enjoy their success. Now, speaking of success, Leon Carr had it as a songwriter. You might remember There's No Tomorrow, kind of a parody of O Solo Mio, but a big hit. He also composed If You Smile at the Sun, I Do It All Again, Should I Wait. Carr's songs were recorded by Brooke Benton, Teresa Brewer, Vicky Carr, Vic Damone, Roy Hamilton, Tom Jones, Dean Martin, Tony Martin, Johnny Mathis, Gene Pitney, and more. But perhaps the one he's most noted for is one that was turned into a gender-bending hit by Eddie Holman. The original was by Ruby and the Romantics. But Leon Carr might be better noted for his jingles than his songs. Sometimes You Feel Like a Nut, Mounds Candy,
That was his. See the USA in your Chevrolet? For Chevrolet? That was his. And yes, he also had Hey There, Lonely Girl by Ruby and the Romantics as we continue to spotlight here, there, and everywhere in this edition of the Ultimate Oldie Show.

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0: a man down there. 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
1: Wit with John, commerciality with me, sort of seriousness and an ability with George, and Ringo was the best drummer in Liverpool.

The only song from a Broadway show ever released by the Fab Four. Thanks so much for tuning in to the Ultimate Oldies Show. Mike Fisher with you here, there, and everywhere. Till There Was You. The Beatles, Capitol Record Label, January of 1964. G.L. Crockett, It's a Man Down There. Four Brothers Record Label, 67 Pop, 10 R&B, Summer of 1965, Ruby and the Romantics, Hey There, Lonely Boy, Cap Record Label, 27 on the pop charts, August of 1963. Paul McCartney wasn't familiar with Till There Was You from The Music Man. He was familiar with it from Peggy Lee's 1961 cover of the song through his older cousin, Bette Robbins, who would occasionally babysit the two McCartney brothers. He said later, I had no idea until much later that it was from The Music Man. Till There Was You was included as part of their unsuccessful audition for Decca Records on January 1st, 1962, and it was the second of five songs that they performed on their groundbreaking appearance on The Ed Sullivan Show on February 9th, 1964. And the widow of Meredith Willson, the composer of The Music Man, stated that her husband's estate eventually received more income from the royalties of the Beatles recordings of Till There Was You than from the original airplay, which was by Eileen Wilson in October of 1950. Now, Till There Was You was the only their song in the Beatles catalog. John Lennon states that There's a Place was his attempt at writing a song in the Motown style. Now, according to Paul McCartney, the song's title phrase originated from, West Side Story, There's a Place for Us. Coming up, a song that Arthur Gree Marcus writes is incandescent, with an arrangement built around drumming from Ringo Starr that could take your breath away. It's There's a Place by the Beatles, as we continue to travel here, there, and everywhere in this edition of the Ultimate Oldies Show.

What happened in my cases was that I, because I was just a baritone bass singer, so I was never considered myself as a lead singer. Even when I was singing in just on the streets itself, I was doing baritone and bass. So it wasn't until I ended up with the Drifters. That was by, I wasn't the scheduled lead singer. I bumped into lead because Jerry Wexler was in the control room, and I was teaching a song that I had written for the Drifters. There Goes My Baby, a matter of fact. I was teaching it to Charlie Thomas, and he was having trouble with it, and Jerry Wexler came out and said, look, he's having trouble with this song. If you know it, you do it. I became a lead singer. Oh.

0: now. Tough baby. I
1: want to party. The Philadelphia Mixed Gender Quartet's final Hot 100 hit. 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Mike Fisher with you. 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Knock, knock. Who's there? Cameo record label, 64 on the pop charts, 23 on the R&B charts. August of 1964, a classic. The Drifters, There Goes My Baby, the Lieber and Stoller composition on the Atlantic record label, peaked at number 2 on the pop charts, number 1 on the R&B charts in the summer of 1959. The Beatles, There's a Place, Tolly record label, 74 on the pop charts, April of 1964. And the clip of Benny King is courtesy of the Joe Smith Collection from the Library of Congress. The Orlans had an amazing run from June of 1962 to September of 1963. 5 top 20 hits on the pop charts, 3 of them in the top 5. The Wah Watusee, Don't Hang Up, and South Street. However, after Not Me and Crossfire hit in June and September of 1963, the R&B group featuring the underrated Rosetta Hightower on lead, Marlena Davis, Steve Caldwell, and Shirley Bricker started struggling to stay in the Hot 100. Bon Du Wa hit 55 in December of 63, Shimmy Shimmy 66 in February of 1964, Rules of Love also number 66 in May of 1964, and yes, their final Hot 100 hit on the pop charts, Knock Knock Who's There, in August of 1964, but a great run nevertheless for the Orlans. Our next song charted not once, not twice, not three, not four, but 5 times in 1955 in the Hot 100. Patti Andrews set a version that peaked at number 69. The Mills Brothers at number 45. Julius LaRosa at number 20. Joe Stafford at number 13. And here's the highest ranking version of Suddenly There's a Valley. Gogi Grant, number 9. As we continue to illuminate here, there, and everywhere in this edition of the Ultimate Oldies Show.

As a rule, most of the adults are real nice. Mm-hmm. They're understanding. I've had them come around to me with the hundreds and say, I don't personally like your kind of music, but my children like it, and so on. And if they like it, well, I haven't got any kick about it, because when I was young, I liked the Charleston. I liked the Foxtrot. I liked this and that. They're adults with a little intelligence. I mean, you know, that they don't run the people in the ground for having a nice time.

A Fool Such As I charted multiple times for multiple artists, but mostly on the country charts. Thanks so much for tuning in to the Ultimate Oldie Show. Mike Fisher with you here, there, and everywhere, including Elvis Presley's version of Now and Then There's a Fool Such As I. RCA Victor record label, 2 on the pop charts, 16 on the R&B charts, top of the UK charts in April of 1959. Gogie Grant, her version of the Chuck Meyer and Biff Jones composition, Suddenly There's a Valley. Era record label, October of 1955. Elvis's version wasn't the only time that Now and Then There's a Fool Such As I hit on the pop charts. Believe it or not, Bob Dylan had a version that peaked at number 55 in 1974. But on the country charts, the song hit not only in the 1950s, but also the 1970s and the 1990s. The original was cut by Hank Snow. That peaked at number 3 in 1953. Bill Green had a cover version that hit at number 98 in 1978. Rodney Crowell scored with his version at the number 90 position on the country charts in 1979. And Bally and the Boys peaked at number 5 with their version of Now and Then There's a Fool Such As I in 1990. Well, like the Orlons, this next record was the final top 40 hit on the pop charts for Betty Everett. Well, she did well on the R&B charts. Between 1963 and 1978, the Greenwood, Mississippi-born, Chicago-raised singer-pianist scored 12 top 40 hits on the R&B charts, 3 top 10s, and 2 number 1s. She did okay on the pop charts, too. 6 Bubbling Under records between 101 and 135 on the charts, 10 Hot 100s, 3 Top 40s, and 2 Top 10s. Coming up, it's her final Top 40 record on the pop charts. There'll Come a Time. Betty Everett, as we continue to travel here, there, and everywhere in this edition of the Ultimate Oldie Show.

reputation as being one of the fastest men alive. So I'm gonna see how good you are when I count to five. One, oh man, you better step. Two, you can do better than that.

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1: Yeah, that's right, honey.
0: His gambling,
1: mm-hmm.
0: His cussing,
1: yeah.
0: His drinking, even another man can't change a woman's love.
1: You know it too.
0: It's the cross a woman will bear for the man she loves.
1: Tell it like it is, child.
0: But when you try to take my breath away,
1: now that's going too far.

0: 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Such a sweet talk to me.
1: Honey, that ain't gonna work no more.
0: Causing me to want your love, huh? Promise. And other things.
1: No, indeed.
0: Don't come to the door with something on your mind. Don't knock.
1: Please don't.
0: Don't blow your top. Cause there's a friend of yours inside.
1: Hmm.
0: Used to work. You see, I married Sam, the policeman. Do, do, do, do.
2: 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Two more releases on the RPM record label, a release on RCA, three on Antler. But the Collins sisters could never replicate the success that they enjoyed with Eddie My Love. Thanks so much for tuning in to the Ultimate Oldies Show. Mike Fisher with you, dropping the curtain on a review of Here, There, and Everywhere, including the Teen Queens. There's Nothing on My Mind, Parts 1 and 2. Antler record label, summer of 1960. Archie Bell and the Drells. There's Gonna Be a Showdown. Atlantic record label, 21 Pop, 6 R&B, January of 1969, and 36 in the UK in January of 1973. Betty Everett, There'll Come a Time. Uni record label, her final top 40 hit, 26 on the pop charts, 2 on the R&B charts, January of 1969. The Teen Queens scored a number 14 hit with a song composed by their brother, Aaron Collins, who was a member of the Cadets. You might remember them from their version of Stranded in the Jungle. Eddie My Love peaked at number 14 on the Billboard Hot 100 charts and number 3 on the bestsellers R&B charts in March of 1956. However, the Teen Queens could not replicate the success. That was their only Hot 100 record and their only R&B Hot 100 record. Betty and Rosie Collins, the Teen Queens. One of our final two entries in Here, There, and Everywhere was composed by the singer Eugene Church and a member of what became the Fellows, Tommy Williams. Well, they were significantly influenced by Jesse Belvin, one of the most prominent unsung heroes of the 1950s R&B scene in the Southern California area. Well, Pretty Girls Everywhere hit in the top 40 charts in 1958, also peaked at number 6 on the R&B charts. It would be the only top 40 hit for Eugene Church and the Fellows. The Fellows, yeah, they were Tommy Williams. Yeah, it was Jesse Belvin and Gaynell Hodge. Here is Eugene Church and the Fellows. Pretty Girls Everywhere. Here, There, and Everywhere. Ultimate Oldie Show. Mike Fisher. Keep 'em smiling.